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Uh-huh. I'm the man from the big B. Hey, what you gonna play around my way? Uh-huh. Man, listen to what I gotta say. Don't you know I am the man? Uh-huh. Rock show here to Japan. Half people shaking my hand.

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6: 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Abdul El Sayed will double down on the failure. He cares more about the West Bank than West Detroit. Here are three voices from our community on why they're voting for Mike Rogers. 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

0: That's right. 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
8: 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Abdul El Sayed will double down on the failure. 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Here are three voices from our community on why they're voting for Mike Rogers. 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

What up, though? 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It's the Angie Star Morning Playlist. I need you to keep track of all these songs. I'm about to play the next 5 songs, and then when I say it's time to call me, if you can name all 5 of the songs I'm about to play, and you're the correct caller, you can win tickets to the Universal Circus. It's time to take notes now. Good morning.

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1: This traffic update is sponsored by Michigan Lottery. While we are accident-free at this time, we will keep a close eye out on construction, like 8 Mile westbound between Evergreen and Losser. Expect to find two right lanes closed. Gratiot northbound between Mack and Forest, the right lane is closed. Sulphur Freeway southbound off-ramp to eastbound 94 is still shut down. And 96 westbound between Levan and 275 interchange, two left lanes are closed. Also seeing construction on 696 westbound between Cousins and Losser. That long stretch has the left lane closed. 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In our weather forecast, we're seeing chances of rain, then partly sunny skies today. High temp reaching 69 degrees. I'm Davida on 105.9 KISS FM, number one for smooth R&B and old school.
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6: 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Abdul El Sayed will double down on the failure. He cares more about the West Bank than West Detroit. Here are three voices from our community on why they're voting for Mike Rogers. 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
22: 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Many of you have your absentee ballots, but you haven't voted, or you may vote in person. I understand. All these TV and radio ads are a bit too much. So, I have met with the Democratic and Republican candidates. One of those guys is going to win, but don't try to bully me with straight party ticket voting. 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Your vote is yours alone. 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That's it. Your votes will count. Do that, but do vote. Remember, Mary Waters loves you no matter what. Just vote.
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0: Coming up, I've got some penitentiary news, an update on what actually happened to Diddy and why he was rushed to the hospital. But before that, it is time for me to find the person who was up early listening to the radio. They heard Hello Detroit and they knew it was time for the Angie Star music playlist. And they started keeping track of all the songs I played after Hello Detroit. The five songs after Hello Detroit. If you know those five songs, call me right now. 313-568-1059. And I'm going to send you to the Universal Circus.
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8: This traffic update is sponsored by Michigan Lottery. We are running into a slowdown on 275 northbound on ramp from Sibley. That's in the New Boston area. Expect to find that accident on the entrance ramp. And a slowdown's on 94 westbound between Greenfield and Wayne. 96 westbound between Levana and 275. Expect to find the two left lanes closed. And Southfield Freeway southbound off ramp to eastbound 94. That exit is still closed. Club Keno is three times more fun with the tripler time. 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In our weather forecast, we may get a little bit of rain this morning. Otherwise, some sunshine today. High temp right around 69 degrees. I'm Davida on 105.9 KISS FM, number one for smooth R&B and old school.
9: Good morning.
10: Morning.
11: Good morning. How you doing?
9: Good. Who is this?
11: This is Junior.
9: Junior, what you doing?
11: I'm up this morning listening to you and Mace.
9: I love it. All right, give me those five songs I played after Hello Detroit.
11: I Want You.
9: Mm-hmm.
11: Marvin Gaye.
9: Right.
11: Fly. Tone
9: yeah.
11: Stitt.
9: Yeah.
11: Keisha Cole. Love.
9: Right.
11: Maxwell, something, something.
9: Uh-huh.
11: Kelly Rowland, Motivation.
9: And you going to the seconds. Congratulations.
11: Hey. Thank y'all. Thank
9: no problem.
11: Y'all.
9: No problem. You about to go to the best show in town, the Universal Circus, this weekend. They've got so many things planned for you, like a Sweeties Day. That's right. They've got a special show for all the sweethearts this Saturday. For tickets, go to Universal.

0: That's a Mace. Back in the day, working with Diddy and his crew. Speaking of Diddy, you know, we saw on Facebook that he had to be rushed from prison to the hospital. Like, what happened? What happened? Well, this is allegedly, but word on the street is Diddy in a jail is moving like a huge mob boss. This is alleged that he is running a full-blown jailhouse sports betting ring. And somebody that overbetted got upset. And, when I come back, I'll tell you exactly what they did.
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10: 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And I found out later that the person who made that call won the election by 63 votes. 63 votes. I know more people than that. That's when it hit me. All those years, I was sitting on the bench, letting everybody else play the game that decides my life. I'm not on the bench anymore. 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Election Day is Tuesday, November 3rd. 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

好的 Puff Daddy。 So look, allegedly, this is all alleged, Diddy was stabbed, slashed. His face was slashed with a homemade shank by one of the inmates that was gambling with him. Apparently, Diddy was running a jailhouse sports betting ring. You know, he got the money to handle the bank, so people would make bets and he could cover or get paid. Well, one of the inmates, you know, got in over his head, owed a lot of money. And instead of trying to figure it out, work it out with Diddy, he said, I'm just going to stab him. So basically, he took the homemade shank and slashed Diddy's face. This is all alleged. And allegedly, Diddy was rushed to the hospital. And when authorities were trying to talk to him about what happened, he wouldn't say anything, would not reveal any information. He was abiding by the no snitch code. Plus, he didn't want to implicate himself for running an illegal prison gambling cartel. So I'll keep you guys up to date on this. We'll see what happens if he is caught and the authorities find out that he was running this gambling cartel. He could get more years added to a sentence, and he's trying to get out. He need to be kind of low key in prison. But, you know, more money, more problems.

0: like that money, but it always gets them in trouble or injured. Allegedly running a betting ring, sports betting ring in a prison. One of the inmates got in over their head and couldn't pay him, so he decided to use a homemade chink and cut him. And he ended up in jail. And wow, that's just that's another kind of life. So Dwayne Keith D. Davis, he was sentenced for the murder of Tupac Shakur. This is the judge.
1: All right, Mr. Davis, for 3 years, I've heard you say some variation of the same thing to law enforcement, to BET, in your book. And it's something like, yeah, I was involved in this, but I'm different. I've moved on. I got out of Compton. I'm a grandfather now. I'm here to tell you that's not how this works, okay? You don't get to take a man from his family. You don't get to take his very life, his whole future from him, and just walk away from it. Especially when that man is Tupac Shakur. The world never forgot about him and his death, and neither did Las Vegas. It took us 30 years, but at this time, you are going to face justice for what you did on September 7th, 1996.
0: Mm.
1: In accordance with the laws of the state of Nevada, you're hereby judged guilty of first-degree murder with use of a deadly weapon, a felony. I'm going to impose the $25 administrative assessment fee, $3 DNA collection fee, $150 DNA fee, as well as the test. As to the first-degree murder portion, you are sentenced to 20 years to life. As to the deadly weapon enhancement, you are sentenced to a mandatory consecutive 20 years to life. The aggregate sentence is 40 years to life. You have 731 days credit time served toward that sentence. You are hereby remanded.
0: Wow, if you get a chance to take a look at that video, it's interesting. His facial expressions, his response, the whole thing. We got to talk about this. Next, I'm going to open my phone lines up. I want to know how you feel about this whole sentencing of Dwayne Keith Davis. Do you think it's over now, or there's more to the story? We're going to talk about it next.

0: I like this part right here. Shake it, baby. Oh, man, I was like, no, I didn't want to hear the news that Tupac was shot. I love me some Tupac. I really did. That's just such a waste. But Dwayne Keith Davis, he was found guilty of killing Tupac. He was sentenced, and this is what the judge had to say.
1: All right, Mr. Davis, for 3 years, I've heard you say some variation of the same thing. To law enforcement, to BET, in your book, and it's something like, yeah, I was involved in this, but I'm different. I've moved on. I got out of Compton. I'm a grandfather now. I'm here to tell you that's not how this works, okay? You don't get to take a man from his family. You don't get to take his very life, his whole future from him, and just walk away from it, especially when that man is Tupac Shakur. The world never forgot about him and his death. And neither did Las Vegas. It took us 30 years, but at this time, you are going to face justice for what you did on September 7th, 1996. Mm. In accordance with the laws of the state of Nevada, you're hereby judged guilty of first-degree murder with use of a deadly weapon, a felony. I'm going to impose the $25 administrative assessment fee, $3 DNA collection fee, $150 DNA fee, as well as the test.
0: Getting them fee.
1: As to the first-degree murder portion, you are sentenced to 20 years to life. As to the deadly weapon enhancement, you are sentenced to a mandatory consecutive 20 years to life. The aggregate sentence is 40 years to life. You have 731 days credit time served toward that sentence. You are hereby remanded.
0: Ooh. So he's going to spend the rest of his life behind bars unless something miraculously happens. I wonder how you feel about this. You know, I listen to comments on Facebook, you watch YouTube, and you see the little documentaries that they've done about the whole shooting of Tupac. Do you think it ends with Dwayne Keith Davis? Do you think there are more players involved? Do you think justice has been served? I'm going to open my phone lines. I want to know what you think. Call me, 313-568-1059. Again, that number. Do you think justice has been served? Dwayne Keith D. Davis, 20 years to life. His sentence for the killing of Tupac. Has justice been served? Or you think there's more to this story? 313-568-1059. I can't wait to hear what Detroit has.
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24: 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We are running into bumper-to-bumper traffic as we approach 75 northbound at Clark Street. It is an accident blocking the left lane. Stop-and-go traffic from Dearborn Street. Right now, we're seeing about a seven-minute delay. 94 westbound between Connor and Shane. Traffic is slowing down. Also seeing slowdowns on 96 express lanes eastbound at Grand River. It's due to an accident on the right shoulder. 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In our weather forecast, we are seeing chances of rain and then partly sunny skies today. High temp reaching 69 degrees. I'm Divita.

0: 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All right, Dwayne Keith D. Davis, he was found guilty of killing a Tupac. The judge, this is what the judge had to say.
1: All right, Mr. Davis, for 3 years, I've heard you say some variation of the same thing to law enforcement, to BET, in your book, and it's something like, yeah, I was involved in this, but I'm different. I've moved on. I got out of Compton. I'm a grandfather now. I'm here to tell you that's not how this works, okay? You don't get to take a man from his family. You don't get to take his very life, his whole future from him, and just walk away from it. Especially when that man is Tupac Shakur. The world never forgot about him and his death, and neither did Las Vegas. It took us 30 years, but at this time, you are going to face justice for what you did on September 7th, 1996. In accordance with the laws of the state of Nevada, you're hereby judged guilty of first-degree murder with use of a deadly weapon, a felony. I'm going to impose the $25 administrative assessment fee, $3 DNA collection fee, $150 DNA fee, as well as the test. As to the first-degree murder portion, you are sentenced to 20 years to life. As to the deadly weapon enhancement, you are sentenced to a mandatory consecutive 20 years to life. The aggregate sentence is 40 years to life. You have 731 days credit time served toward that sentence. You're hereby remanded.
2: Thank you, George.
1: We'll be in recess. Thank you, everyone.
0: All right, that's the judge, Santa. This is how this is going to work. But I want to know, I asked Detroit, you know, do you agree? Do you think that justice has been served? Or is there more to come? You know, when you watch YouTube, those little mini documentaries, they point that finger to Diddy. Oh, Diddy. But let's see what Detroit had to say.
3: Good morning, Angie.
0: Yo, yo, what up, though?
3: What up with you?
0: Hey, talk to me.
3: I seen your clown outfit. You looked cute. But I know when it comes to this KPD, I don't think this is the end of it. I don't think it's the end of it. I think it's major players involved. And if he don't give a chance to tell his story, all the story, something's going to happen to him while he's in prison.
0: Woo! Thank you for the call.
4: I was trying to talk about the Tupac stuff.
0: Go ahead.
4: So you say, is it going to be any more people that you're bringing up?
0: Right. You think it's over now?
4: No, not really.
0: Why not?
4: I think from all the little documentaries and different things, the man Keefe D was trying to implicate Diddy.
0: There you go. Poe Diddy.
4: Poe Diddy, that's sad, man.
0: I know. What a waste. Oh, I miss Tupac. Thank you, baby, for the call.
4: Thank you. Have a good day.
0: You too. All right, has justice been served?
5: Good morning, darling. You know I absolutely adore you.
0: Love you back, baby. What's up?
5: Okay, first of all, I think the sentence is absolutely appropriate because he stole 30 years of us having Tupac on this earth. That's
0: Say
5: number
0: that.
5: One. And his family. Let's not forget them.
0: Right.
5: And he went on with his life for those 30 years. So he had 30 years of freedom.
0: Mm-hmm.
5: And in those 30 years, he had no problem writing a book, going on, getting on to being a grandfather, getting his little content going on and whatnot, and la-di-da. So like the judge said, it took them Las Vegas those 30 years to get him, but I'm glad they finally got him. And like you said, it was never a motive even brought up. What was his connection to putting him up to? Was he paid? Who paid him? All that has never been even brought up that I know of. Now, since this is over with, seemingly over with, or put set that aside, L.A. needs to go after who killed Biggie.
0: Okay, you say we just need to get them all. I got you, baby. I agree because I miss Biggie too.
5: I'm just saying.
0: Right.
5: I'm just-

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Good luck.

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They don't know what you would do. We got like an extra $1,000 just to spend on you.

0: The future of the Rensen is heating up on Facebook. Some people are opposed to the plans that GM has. So I've got Herb Strather in studio with me. This is how he feels about the situation. Tell Detroit what's going on.
1: Okay, hello, Detroit. Well, Detroit Public Schools got a report card the other day that the fourth graders, those post-COVID, only 5% of those are reading efficiently. Now, here's what the question is. General Motors proposed to tear the Renaissance Center down. Now, they may say that it is functionally obsolete, but for educational purposes, it would not be obsolete. It would be perfect for educational because educational stuff should be intriguing anyway. We have these towers that we can use to help save our schools. Now, let me tell you two things. 61.6% of Detroit Public Schools, premium schools like Hashtag Renaissance Medium Arts, is occupied by suburban students. And in addition to that, the charter schools are eating our lunch. I mean, Superintendent Vitti been dealt a very, very, very tough hand. But if he had these towers, if he had one of those towers, just think about that all of a sudden. We would have a premier school, and we could do anything from take homeless kids off the street or attract our most top students. But he would have a premier facility, 500,000 square feet for educational purposes. I mean, this would be a game changer. And it would save Detroit Public Schools. Now, the other tower could be used for educational purposes, too. Eastern Michigan University president said he would love it. Now, here's what we're suggesting, that the $75 million that they're suggesting they're going to tear the building down, we estimated it would take somewhere between $50 to $55 million to renovate those facilities. Because each floor is about 12,000 square feet, okay? So if we spend about $350,000 to $400,000 per floor, that's a gigantic amount of money. We can save the Renaissance Center. Now, if in the event that we cannot save it, let's say we exhaust, we make the presentation and this doesn't make sense, the finances doesn't make sense at the end of the day, which is hard to do, then we can all go and say we've acted responsible. We're on the world stage because this is the largest real estate development in America and in the Western Hemisphere when it was built. And the world is watching us. Question I want to know for everyone is, are you willing to fight for the kids? Most important thing is Tower 300 and Tower 400. Why would we tear it down when we could use it for and for less money? So that's the question. Now, some of you may feel like I do. And if you do, I want you to join the forces. I would like for you to call 313-365-0195, 313-365-0195, and just register. And I want to join forces with whoever wants to fight the good fight for the kids that cannot fight for themselves. We have the chance, Detroit. We want you to call 313-365-0195.

If you haven't gone over to KissFMDetroit.com and look for the Soul Scramble board to figure out that word that's scrambled up, hurry up, do it. Top of the 9 o'clock hour, I'm going to ask you to call me and tell me that word. If you know it, you're going to the universe.

0: all year long in Detroit. Coming up, y'all, I got a story. These stories I'm seeing on Facebook, is they scaring me now. Now I'm getting scared because the future generation is the ones that's got to take care of us. You know, the grown folks now, the young folks don't have to take care of us. And I just saw on Facebook, and we're going to get into it in a little bit. A young girl looked like she might have been in like the fifth to sixth grade, actually fighting her teacher, like going head to toe. Now, earlier this week, we talked about the six-year-old that was basically cussing out everybody and saying, yeah, I shot the teacher. I'm not scared to go to jail. Do what you need to do. That was a six-year-old. This is like an eight, nine-year-old. The kids, this is scaring me because this is like fake news. This is real news. So we're going to talk about that coming up. But I say that to say this is why the Universal Circus is so important to me. I just think that the kids need to see other options. They need to see the human body work at its best, work in excellence, work in discipline, see the results of it, laugh, dance, have fun. That to me is what the Universal Circus represents. And it's for the whole family, everybody, great, great grandmama, granddaddies, uncles, aunties, the new babies, the whole family can go to the Universal Circus. And I'm just going to preach it because I believe it. We got to give these kids some other options, fun options. Back in my day, we used to have Edgewater. We could always go to Edgewater Park, or we had the Boblo boat, and we had swimmobiles. These kids now don't have that many options, and the options they got cost a lot of money. So we're seeing the result of this on Facebook. But I'm going to get off my soapboxes. I've got some special guests from the Universal Circus. I've seen them perform, but I'm going to let them introduce themselves to Detroit. Go ahead.
1: Yeah. So I am Shiki Mitchell, one of the Caribbean performers at the Universal Circus.
0: Y'all hear that accent? Y'all hear that, ladies? It's like a lap in the circus. Read between the lines. If you know, you know. And who else do we have?
2: We have Tyreek. Good morning, everyone.
0: Yes.
2: I'm one of the stilt walkers at the Universal Circus from Trinidad and Tobago.
0: I'm telling you, I'm looking at my passport now. I'm like, I want to go to the carnival. You guys truly bring it. Now, are you on stilts?
1: No. Okay. I'm on the limbos, the firebenders.
0: Yeah, that's like next level. I don't even know how you do that. That's
1: a lot of practice.
0: Yes. See, a lot of practice. I'm telling you, this. The Universal Circus is just this plan that people can use in life, like to just kind of see a blueprint. If you're disciplined, you work hard, this is what you would be able to do. But you heard him say, I got to work hard. And you've probably been doing it for a minute, but you still got to
1: practice.
0: There you go. Practice. And the stilt walkers. I'm having problems on heels, baby. How you doing it with the stilts?
2: We don't start that tall first. We start. Okay.

0: I think that's the kind of 313. They've got like, I think it's going to be $31 for the tickets. But go to the website. Be sure. Just go to UniversalCircus.com. But I've been hearing the commercials, and they're doing a special in honor of 313. Also, this weekend, we're going to do for Sweetest Day, all the sweethearts. You just got to let us know you a sweetheart. And we're going to register you to win matching watches from MJ Diamonds at the Mache watch, a beautiful watch, and you both will get matching watches to prove your sweet love. Is it like real love if it's sweetest day? I get it's just the sweetie love. So all the sweethearts, and if you haven't already got your tickets, go ahead, get some tickets for your sweetie and bring them to the circus. I'm telling you, it's going to be a beautiful sweetest evening, sweetest day evening, if you take your love to the circus. What do you like most about the circus?
1: Me, I just love performing and seeing the expressions on people's faces.
0: Yeah.
1: Because, you know, you never really see anyone that close, tall, up to you before.
0: Yes, yes.
1: So I just like seeing the face expressions, right, and stuff.
0: Okay, and what about you?
2: Yeah, same thing for me. And also, I just like the fact that we have stuff for all ages.
0: Uh-huh.
2: As you said, for the kids, for the adults, for the older, old school. I just like the fact that it's a very diverse show, and like we can touch on everybody. Yeah.
0: So you, where again are you from? You're from
1: Trinidad.
0: Yeah. Uh-huh.
2: Same place, Trinidad and Tobago.
0: So what do you like about America? And then we're gonna go more to Detroit. Let's just start with America, because you guys tour all over America. But I want to know Detroit. But let's start. What do you like about America?
2: I don't know. I just like the atmosphere, the sceneries. Uh-huh. I love to do a lot of sightseeing, so I just love like visiting the city and seeing that, you know, different stuff that it had out there, stores. I think.
0: So now let's come to Detroit. What do you like about Detroit so far since you've been here?
2: I didn't get time to do much in Detroit.
0: Okay.
2: But I love the city. I love the water. I can walk down and watch the water and watch over Canada and stuff.
0: So, yes.
2: Yeah, and some of the little food spots is nice as well.
0: Well, the weather, Mother Nature in Detroit kind of likes you, because it's supposed to be colder, but she's being nice.
2: Usually we don't be here when it's very cold. So
0: yes.
2: I appreciate the weather.
0: So, yeah, because where you from, it's pretty all the time, unless Mother Nature going through some kind of craziness. But other than that, y'all weather is perfect. I'm going to ask you the same question. What do you like most about America?
1: What I like about America is that you can come over here and, you know, you could start over.
0: Yeah.
1: There's a lot of opportunities. You can make it out here.
0: Yes.
1: I just like meeting and learning different people as well. So, you know.
0: And what about Detroit?
1: Detroit, okay, I love the buildings and stuff, because
0: say
1: I like
0: that.
1: To take pictures.
0: Ah.
1: I like to go downtown. I like the food as well. Food
0: okay.
1: is good.
0: Okay.
1: And, well, I'd be up late, so you'd be having late night spots, so I could just take a little walk and go get something to eat and go back.
0: I love it. Mm-hmm. All right, so do you have any closing thoughts, some things that you want to share with Detroit about the circus before I let you guys go? Because I know we have a big show tonight. It's all about the community. Shout out, huge shout out to the Mike Morse Law Firm. Thank you for tonight. It's not open to the public. We've hooked up with nonprofit agencies throughout the city, and kids in need, families in need, people who might not have been able to afford the circus tickets, and our nonprofit agencies are working with them. We've contacted them, and we've got like over 2,000 seats sold for the Big Top this evening. They're going to get free food, gifts, just a special night to make them feel good. So again, huge from my heart, shout out to the Mike Morse Law Firm. But tonight, community night, it's a big night for Detroit. How do you feel about doing those kind of shows?
2: Yeah, so I enjoy doing these type of shows. I feel, as I say, like we really get to interact with everyone, and like let's put our best foot forward and just interact with the audience. And it's a give and take. So once we give that energy, we receive that energy. And it's just amazing.
0: It's a good feeling.
2: Yeah, it's a really good feeling.
0: All right, closing thoughts. You have anything you want to say before you get out of here? That was on your notes. Go ahead.
1: come to the show before we leave.
0: Yes. Because
1: it'll be a good show.
0: Amazing tonight. Show.
1: It'll be an amazing show. So.

0: I'm glad you said that, because I got a couple of things I need to say to Detroit. Okay, first thing about the circus. Just because your ticket says 7 o'clock, no. The show, if your ticket says 7 o'clock, the show starts at 6:30. When I say the show starts, we have pre-show entertainment, and we feature local talent, surprises, all kind of goodies. So if your ticket says 7, say it's 6:30. So when you're talking to your people, tell them 5:30 if they run late all the time. You know what I'm saying? Exactly. But you don't want to miss any part of this show. Trust me, this is not the thing you come to talk. Oh, I'm going to make an appearance. I'm going to walk in, you know, and be looking. People know it's dark. Nobody will see you. Get there early. So if your ticket says 7:30, the show really starts at 7. If your ticket says 7, the show really starts at 6:30. Okay? All right? And my last little thing that I'm going to say to you guys. The circus has extended. They're going to be here until the 25th. Tickets are going fast. All of my ticket winners out there, I got blowing us up. We're waiting for them to release more tickets to us, and we will be getting in contact with you. But it's just the tickets are going that fast, okay? It's hard for everybody to keep up. Detroit is loving on this show. So I'm telling you to be proactive. Go to UniversalCircus.com, all right? And that's where you find all the ticket information. Do not wait until the last minute. So tonight is the community night. Tomorrow night is Faith Leaders Night. And I'm excited about tomorrow night, because we're going to be honoring Detroit faith leaders and one of the queens of Detroit. A lot of you younger people listening to me, you might not have ever heard of her, but the older folks, my crew and older, you guys have heard about this woman right here, Martha Jean McQueen. We're going to be paying tribute to her tomorrow night. For those of you who don't know, I think you should know. This is what she would do every morning in Detroit to motivate the city. This is Martha Jean McQueen. We are going to spotlight her tomorrow at the circus for Faith Leaders Night. 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
2: 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My friends at Blood, drapery ladies, my elevator operators, and all the grocery store employees, my clerks and meat cutters. 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
0: That's right.
2: We just want to tell you, we appreciate you.
0: That's right.
2: We love you, and you are somebody. And God, hallelujah, is blessing you right now. Keep on keeping on, and everything is going to be all right. I bet you.
0: Hello, that's right. That's Rhonda G, the queen. I love her. She is one of the reasons I am in radio. Now, she's in heaven, but tomorrow night, we're going to pay a special tribute to her under the big top. So go ahead and get your tickets for that. And then Saturday for Sweetest Day, all sweethearts get a chance to qualify to win matching watches from MJ Diamonds, the Mache watch. So again, go to UniversalCircus.com, get your tickets, and get to the circus. I want to thank you guys so much, and I'm going to see you up on them stilts. I'm going to see you with that fire tonight. Universal Circus for D.

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10: 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Your votes will count. 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
1: That's the sounds of October in London. October London out of California.
0: Take me back to your place. That's what I'm talking about. Yeah.
1: Kindergarten piano playing boy. His mother was a singer. His father was a musician. His uncles and aunties.
0: So it's in his DNA.
1: Other people would bring food for the holiday. They just come with their instruments.
0: The music. That's hot.
1: There's a true story about that.
0: That's real.
1: Mr. October.
0: Yeah, speak of DNA, the dancing DNA in the kids.
1: Let's talk about Angie's World.
0: Yes.
1: What happened? I saw you dressed like a clown.
0: Yeah, I took it serious.
1: Did you go to the circus?
0: None of the kids did it. None of the kids put on the clown.
1: They were like, look at you. I heard the little kid. They said, hey, Manuel, look at that clown. He went, wow, man, that's a real clown.
0: I went to YouTube.
1: No, that's not a real clown. Hey, buddy, look at him. See that girl over there? She a real clown. Man, my mama said she ain't no clown. What your mama say? She ain't no clown, dog. She a DJ on the radio. Dressed up like a clown. Can you believe that? You better not cuss, buddy. Man, she look funny. Where my phone? I'm gonna make her go live.
0: So, Max,
1: what happened?
0: You know I take it serious. I put together my little wig.
1: And
0: I studied the press the clown. Then I said, okay, because they're gonna want me to do my solo, and I'm gonna have to do my thing. So I went to YouTube and started watching the twerk videos on how to twerk. And so I was trying to do the split twerk. And my hip got stuck. It kind of went out. And I got stuck. Mom had to try to. I couldn't move.
1: You not going to be a clown in the circus?
0: My leg locked up. And Mom, she 80. She could barely lift me. We was stuck.
1: Shame.
0: So long story short.
1: No, one of those little kids.
0: I was late. When I got there.
1: You were late?
0: Because I got stuck.
1: No, that ain't why you was late. You insisted. You had to be with all the people. You insisted. I'm not even going to tell
0: you. You talk too much. My hip went out. Let's keep it right there.
1: No. Maybe if you go home, you know, learn to go home.
0: I was trying to get
1: learn to go home.
0: I was
1: home.
0: Trying to feel the vibration of the people so I would know how to perform.
1: Nah, you've been performing long enough.
0: I'm trying to learn how to do the split.
1: Clown? You're not going to be a Fresh the Clown?
0: Well, I don't know what happened.
1: Oh, they eliminated you. I tell you, right? You ain't heard from him? You ain't make it.
0: He said, the only reason I'm not firing you right now.
1: I called the head of the circus last night for another reason. He picked up. I said, hey, and he hung right up. I wonder what happened. Them little kids were saying, hey, man, you see that lady, man? She a clown, man. She trying to be with us. Hey, buddy. And the guy, buddy, said, hey, man, I'm going to make her go viral.
0: So
1: she a radio
0: the head
1: DJ.
0: Clown, the head fresh the clown.
1: Who you supposed to know?
0: I know him. But the clown thing is throwing me because they look normal in real life. They didn't even wear the makeup. I thought they would do it. I was the only one there dressed up like a clown.
1: One there. You know what that says? You know what that says? You a clown. That's what that says.
0: So he was mad at me.
1: He was mad?
0: Because he wanted me to learn the routine. But then I said, okay. Back in my day, but I told him my leg got stuck. Plus, I had to put on the makeup. Okay, let me tell you. So he said, the only reason I'm not going to fire you right now is because of your makeup and your wig. You did it good. He said, I like that. You're going to keep that. So that, to me, gave me a good feeling
1: you
0: that maybe
1: just
0: they
1: take
0: might
1: a picture at home and send it to him on the phone.
0: I thought the other kids would come dressed up with the clown faces. I did not want them to outdo me.
1: That's the problem. I want you to repeat what you just said.
0: What? I thought the other kids were going to come dressed up like clowns.
1: So here's the problem. Here's the problem, because I took a psychology class at Kent State.
0: I'm scared of where you go.
1: So you've just revealed an issue, a problem. I asked the client twice, what did they say? about themselves. They said, well, I thought the other kids would come dressed up, right? So they taught me in the class, when they do that, ask the client to repeat it for you, and then you can give a dead-on analysis.
0: I'm so scared where this is about to go.
1: The dead-on analysis is this.
0: What?
1: You thought that they thought you was a kid, too. You said the other kid. You 380. Oh, and God. You said the other kid. As if you believed that you were a clown kid. You a grown-ass clown.
0: So wait, no other grown folks even tried. I was the biggest, oldest kid with the makeup. Now
1: we're going
0: the kids
1: again.
0: Didn't
1: you're
0: even
1: doing
0: know how
1: good
0: to
1: again. You're doing good again. You were the biggest clown. The oldest
0: even
1: clown.
0: Even the parents kind of turned their head at me.
1: They used the word. One lady said to the other, is that Angie Stock? And the lady said, well, I don't know. Then the lady behind them tapped him on the shoulder and said, that's her. Dressed like a clown.
0: So let me tell you.
1: So the other lady said, she should be ashamed of it.
0: But none of y'all old school dancers came. I told y'all to come out and dance with me. So
1: you would
0: be
1: the only kid dressed like a clown.
0: So I kind of, because I watched them do it. And, you know, back in my day, I used to be a cheerleader. So I kind of know how to catch on to stuff a little bit. So I got the opening dance and the end. I got those two down. But in between, it was hard.
1: You didn't make it, huh, Andy?
0: Let me tell you what happened.
1: It took like 20 minutes. What else could have happened?
0: So they teach you the routine. So everybody got to go up in groups of four and do it. And then they said, okay, Angie, you can try to do it with the whole group. So I did. And like I said, I had the opening dance and the end dance. In between, I was just faking it. So then they had a little confidence in me, and they let me do the freestyle. So the music, and this is where I got my DJ here, DJ Peanut. I said, the music started, la, la, la, la, la, la. So I started moving my butt and moving my hips and moving my waist slow. Then the thing went, da da da da da da da da da da da da da da da da da da da.
2: So
1: you relax. I want to know
0: the beat. What is that kind of music? Is that
1: so? Are you? You say you brought a DJ?
0: Yeah.
1: DJ Peanut.
0: Yeah.
1: What you gonna have him do? The circus. They done hired somebody that worked with them all over the country.
0: Peanut is doing our opening for Community Night tonight with the Mike Morris Law Firm.
1: Have you put him on the mic yet?
0: We're getting to him. I'm getting ready to ask him, how did the music go from?
1: How you doing, brother?
3: I'm great. How you doing?
1: There you go. Is Mike on?
0: Yeah, I got all the mics on.
1: How long you been DJing?
3: We can say.
1: I don't hear his mic. It's not on.
3: Maybe I just talk low. That's all.
1: No.
0: It's your headphones. It's whenever you sit in that chair, you can't hear.
1: Okay.
0: Remember I went through that with you?
1: You a clown.
3: That's gonna be the running joke all day today.
1: So you've been doing this how long now?
3: 5 years now, since the pandemic.
1: Yeah. Well, why didn't you do it before the pandemic? Out of curiosity.
3: Because I used to make music before.
0: Oh, you know how to make music?
1: Yeah. So see, this is what you got.
0: Ask.
3: She's still stuck in the little.
0: She a clown.
1: Wow, Peanut! So you made beats and stuff?
3: Yeah. So my brother, his name is Pistol Atkins. He used to rap. We used to be on Turbulence TV and all that back in the day. You know, RJ Watkins and all of that.
0: Yeah.
3: We used to do all of that. But DJing and producing is something I always wanted to do. Just never had the time to get around to it. So when pandemic happened and the world shut down and couldn't nobody go nowhere,
1: right,
3: I just went to YouTube University, figured it out.
0: There you go.
1: That's excellent, man. That's a great story.
3: Mm-hmm. Simple as that.
1: Wow. Angie never knew. She just know you're a good DJ. Yeah. That was it. She just quit right there.
0: Yeah. Uh-huh.
3: But that's good, though. I mean, and then I met Angie working at a school event. They know me from a can of paint.
1: Trust me, she told us like for 3 weeks.
3: I know. I came up here before. What's crazy is the first time I came up here, I broke my foot at an event the day before. I came up here with a whole. I got the picture. I had a whole brace on and everything. We took a picture right here.
1: Wow. That's cool, man. Yeah. Well, welcome and thank nice you, to meet you.
3: Thank you.
1: Man,
3: thank
1: that's
3: you.
1: Just a great story.
3: Thank you.
0: And he knows how to play the music for the kids. Right,
1: the people they had yesterday didn't.
0: They did, but I'm trying to ask him what kind of records. Every record they play,
1: you can't ask
0: up.
1: Him about them.
0: I'm trying to tell.
1: They
0: him.
1: Got to answer for themselves.
0: No, but he might know what I'm talking about.
3: I don't.
0: When it starts off slow.
1: And you're not gonna put. You cannot. Put.
3: Okay, that's probably their little
0: no,
3: routine.
0: They feel like the kids. SpongeBob. Then it's on.
3: Okay. Still lost.
1: You need to rehearse. Okay. You got to punch up something, too.
0: I got to do something.
1: Yeah, man.
0: So tonight is a community night. It's not open to the public. We've teamed up with nonprofit agencies in Detroit that work with homeless people, people in need, and we've given them free circus tickets. And the reason we were able to do free circus tickets is because of the Mike Morse Law Firm purchased the whole circus.
3: That's dope.
0: Yeah.
1: Yes, that's real though.
0: Yeah. So you will be DJing tonight, and when you and when you come to, if you're coming to the show tonight, if your ticket says 7 o'clock. I want you to get there 6:15 because the show is going to start at 6:30. Now, when you're walking in, we're going to be outside near the box office playing music, giving away free toys, having fun with the people, taking pictures. And DJ Pina is in charge of the music.
3: Correct.
0: Yeah.
1: It's going to be fun then.
0: Yeah, it's going to be fun.
1: It's a Detroit thing.
3: Correct. And we don't got to worry about the little issue that you had the other day.
0: Okay.
1: Don't worry about it. She's just a client. Because that's what she want to be. Okay, there we go.
0: So he's an entrepreneur, Mace. And not only does he DJ, and now I know you produce beats, so we got to talk about that. We'll talk about that a little later.
3: Right.
0: What else do you do?
3: So I have an entertainment company. So we do bounce houses, photo booths, 360 booths, catering. I do weddings, proms. I do school events. I actually got a text yesterday to do an event for Aerospace High School.
1: Yeah,
3: I do a lot of events. I do a lot of kid friendly events as well because that's a market that a lot of DJs don't tap into.
1: Yeah. So you picked up that when you started to go into the DJ business.
3: My thing is that's the thing that's not tapped into. So like people think when you get music, it's just like for clubs and adults. Like,
1: right.
3: It's kids that like music too. I could do anything from a 2-year-old party to a repass. I do it all. So
0: beautiful. That was good. That was a good example.
1: That's just good business thinking.
0: That's why I was asking him about the song, because the kids, when we did the school event together, the kids would come up and ask for songs, and I'm like, what are they talking about? And he knew instantly. He knows, and then no cussing, you gotta worry about none of that. And he was playing the up-to-date songs.
3: It'd be funny seeing parents when I play a song, and they looking at me like, I know you're not about to play this. But it's not a cuss word in sight. And then they start partying with the kids. Like, oh, it's clean. Yeah, everything clean.
0: Yes. That's what I love about you. So, okay, so you do, you can do catering. You can do, what else? You've got bouncy houses.
3: Bounce houses, weddings, proms. We got the sparklers. We do karaoke. We do the TVs for the karaoke. Whatever you need, we got.
0: You got it. So how can someone get in contact with you?
3: So you can either call my cellular device at 313-753-4992. Or you can reach me on Instagram, which is IAMPNUTT, 2 underscores on Instagram. But if you call my phone or send me a text, I can send you a direct link to my website where you can get all prices and all everything that you need right then and there.
0: All right. Well, you're going to be with me this evening under the big top. And I appreciate you doing this. And I just appreciate you providing entertainment, again, for young people so they can have an outlet, right? Because some music, like, their parents won't let them listen to because of the lyrics in the songs. But you know how to edit it and make it right and kid-friendly. So thank you for what you do. What are some closing thoughts you want to share with Detroit?
3: I first want to give you your flowers for even investing in me and having me do some of the events that you didn't have me do. Like, I really do
1: that
3: appreciate
1: that. Wasn't Angie. That was me. I told you.
3: I text you what I want to tell you. Let me tell her on the air. Come on, man. I got you. But no, I do appreciate it because you didn't know me from a can of paint. And then we've been locked in ever since then. Like, I do appreciate it.
0: All
2: good
0: right.
2: stuff. That's great, man.
3: Thank you. Thank you.
2: Good
3: thank
2: business
3: you.
2: Savvy.
0: He's
2: too.
0: Smart. He yeah. is the real deal. All right. I'll see you guys.

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0: See, if the music would have been like this yesterday for my audition.
1: That's out. Let me tell you. The music ain't been like that.
0: I shook my booty.
1: The music ain't... Angie, turn it up.
0: The
1: music ain't been like that at the circus since Jesse Jackson, who was passed, was a teenager.
2: Good Lord.
0: It's like they on another level.
1: Angie, they not gonna play your grandma mama's damn music.
2: Jeez, just for kids.
0: I could have done
1: Mike Larry. She dressed up like a clown yesterday.
0: I sure did.
1: Wait, she wanted to run away and join the circus, so she wanted to be like fresh the clown.
0: I did.
1: So, and Angie. Mm-hmm. Get off the phone.
0: I'm showing my picture.
1: Angie, this is Jessica. Jessica, that's Angie.
0: Hey, beautiful.
3: How are you?
0: I'm gonna give you.
1: So the reason Jessica came today.
0: What's up?
1: Is because this is a piston problem. That's why she's here.
0: What's happening?
1: She did the national anthem, and I totally screwed up her name. And then the piston people.
0: You messed
1: people,
0: up a when, name?
1: And the piston people turned to me like, you ain't know? No, you idiot. You're supposed to tell me. So her name is spelled with a G, not a J. So it wouldn't look like Jessica. Not with the G.
0: This is your excuse.
1: Yeah, of course. Okay. It's the same one, of course. Hey, it's the same one I give him before.
0: No, because he was hard on me.
1: No. Oh, I'm going to be hard on me. It's the same excuse I get a Pistons for foreign players. No, you totally mispronounced his name.
4: Chakavoklia.
1: Right. I said it sounded good.
0: Look at me as fresh the clown. I did that, didn't I?
3: Oh, look at that.
0: I went to the beauty supply store.
1: You
0: look
1: great.
0: You
1: look great.
2: Fresh the clown?
1: But here's what happened.
0: But my leg went out before.
1: No. Here's what happened, Mike. So what they did, this was Jessica, this was an audition for children. She wants to run away and be part of the circus. So she dressed up. So it was these three little kids, right? These three little kids said, hey, Malcolm. It was Malcolm. Who was it? Malcolm. Hey, Malcolm, look. Look at that clown. And Malcolm said, man, I think she's trying to be like Fresh the Clown, man. So then the other little boy jumped in and said, hey, man, my mommy said that's the DJ on the radio, man. I'm gonna make it go viral. She looked just like a clown.
0: So no
1: one else dressed up. They had 500 nobody people
0: else.
1: There.
0: Nobody else
1: 500
0: up.
1: People. And nobody dressed up for him.
0: I was the only one sitting there.
1: That's my Angie, though. At Angie.
3: Well, listen, did she get the part?
1: Huh? No, say that again. Yeah, you said it. Thank you. Say it again.
3: I said, did she get the part? Did you get
1: We're
3: it?
1: waiting.
3: Nobody ain't called me.
0: Nah, they
3: ain't
0: call.
3: Called.
1: They had a meeting late.
0: They had a meeting late last
1: night. And said, don't nobody call the radio station. Said, but we're supposed to have an interview. Cancel.
2: That nigga crazy. Came here with makeup on.
1: 500 people. Angie, the only one dressed like a clown.
0: The only one.
1: But that's Angie.
0: That was it, huh?
2: What that's happened? Angie, what you got the wrong memo?
1: Wait, no, because this is
0: what?
1: How this what? Was what? Her envision.
2: Huh?
0: What?
1: They told her it's for kids. She said, but can anybody?
0: Well,
1: okay, I got you. Okay. She said, but can anybody come? All ages are welcome. But it's for
3: all ages, see?
1: They welcome.
3: That's
1: but
3: why
1: it's
3: you
1: for
3: came.
1: Kids.
0: Yeah, even the parents turned on me. Leave this old woman trying to call
3: this my kids. Parents, I love y'all.
1: Did you get a chance to dance, though?
0: I did, is what I'm trying to tell you. The record started off slow, so I thought I was going to throw down. The record was like, so I was shaking my hips. Then all of a sudden, that thing said, don't. I said, no, Jason. But then them kids knew what to do. These kids are on another level. They know how to flip. The girl's like, don't even play with me, lady. Started flipping all in front of me and then pointed me out like I was in a dance battle. So I just held my knee. I did like this.
1: That's terrible. He didn't point it at me.
0: Angie
1: had on a cotton candy pink wig.
0: Yes.
1: She had on clown makeup.
0: I did.
1: And she was ready to go. She did everything but what they needed her to do.
0: So look, I got to do this so I can do this job, and then we're going to come back.
1: We'll come back. Well, Jessica and Mike Larry are here. The punchline tonight, baby. Yeah.
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7: We ready to go. It's going to be a big show. Tonight at Punchline. Mike Larry is in here. And of course, you've all met Jessica by now. Jessica, again, good morning.
8: Good morning.
7: All right. Mike?
9: Yes, sir.
7: Yes, you worked with Jessica before?
9: No, this is our first time working together, man.
7: Wow.
9: I worked with her cousin. One of her cousins, a comedian.
7: What?
9: My man Damon, man. And Damon Detroit. And so he was telling me, say, hey, man, you know, I know y'all do spotlights down there. He said, my cousin sing. I said, what? I got in touch with her. She said she sung the national anthem at the Pistons game and all that.
7: On the main floor. Yeah, man. Well, Jessica, again, welcome.
8: Thank you.
7: You're going to work with Mike Larry tonight.
8: I am, yes.
7: It's fun. You're excited about it.
8: I'm very excited.
7: You went to what high school?
8: I went to Groves High School.
7: Really?
8: I did.
7: Wait a minute.
8: I grew up in the city, but
7: you
8: I went
7: to a high school that good? Your mama went to a really good high school. She better not cheat you. She can't cheat you. You go to a good school. Okay. That's good, Jessica.
8: I did.
7: We were talking to Jessica's daughter right there. Yeah. You went to Grove.
8: Mm-hmm.
7: Mike, that's where I used to go, like, do my little workout.
9: Oh, at Grove?
7: Yeah.
9: Yeah. Grove big, too, right?
8: Yeah. It was different back then.
7: Huge.
8: Yeah.
7: State of the art track.
9: Yeah. And the theater spaces. Mm-hmm. Yeah, yeah.
8: Grove. Just culture shock to me, though. We had just moved from the city, and then, boom,
7: that's
8: Grove.
7: Beautiful. That's beautiful. Yeah. Did you participate in any of the chorals or singing groups or anything?
8: Yeah. I was in choir. I was in choir there, and I used to sing the national anthem, me and the group of like three girls at the games, and I put a little group together, played basketball there. And
7: I played, yeah. What you sung and played.
8: Now,
7: this is Mike Larry's thing right
8: three.
7: Here.
8: I was in the paint, you know.
9: I was in the paint.
8: Little 2-3, you know.
7: Yeah, that is so cool.
9: Little 2-3.
7: You've been singing, your mom and dad sing?
8: They don't.
7: Really?
8: No, I have a couple of aunties that might sing, but I'm probably
7: the singer.
8: Yeah.
7: Mm-hmm. How did you know you had a voice?
8: When I was able to sing what I heard the other singers doing in church, you know what I'm saying?
7: Mimicking.
8: Mm-hmm.
7: You just did it, huh?
8: Yeah.
7: Wow.
8: Yeah.
7: That is good. Have you recorded yet?
8: I have. I've recorded songs. Yep.
7: Really?
8: Mm-hmm. I've recorded. I've been in a couple of plays and a couple of movies where I've been able to sing and things like that. Yeah.
7: What were the movies?
8: Well, I've been in a Tubi movie, a couple of Tubi movies. I was in Street Legal 2.
7: I've been singing
8: in that. Yeah, so I've been in a couple of, I did a play.
7: So you acted in one or two of them?
8: A couple of movies.
7: And then sung in song.
8: I did in a play, Enough is Enough. That was the last play that I sung in.
7: Wow.
8: Stage play.
7: That's cool. Angie don't.

0: don't know that part.
1: Oh, okay.
0: She don't know you. Angie think you a comedian.
1: Oh, I'm a singer, fashion designer, singer. Those probably my two things. I just started getting into the acting more.
0: That's beautiful. Mm-hmm. Rose High School, that's impressive. Mm-hmm. I go to the grocery store down the street.
1: Okay.
0: That's my little neighborhood.
1: Yeah.
0: I do my thing. Fresh Market, that's mm-hmm. me. Mike, who else is on the show with you tonight?
2: We're doing it with Cheetah Spotlight. You know, we're doing an open mic, you know, as far as, you know, everybody always pop in. Jay Will and D. John, like, you just never know who's going to pop in. But, yeah, man, she the spotlight tonight. And it was her birthday yesterday, too. She acted like it ain't her birthday. When her birthday.
0: So y'all going to do a big happy birthday?
2: Yeah.
0: That's great, Jessica. Listen, if you'd like to see Jessica perform tonight, you can do that along with the amazing Mike Larry. It's all happening tonight at Punchline. We reserved some seats. That's why Punchline ain't called me back. Because those are my seats! So, but Detroit, we do that. We do it well in advance so that you could have a chance to go in free. And it's wings tonight. You get like 10 wings for like $4.99. I think there's $3 and $5 drinks. I mean, it's a real easy, fun night. You drop a 20.
2: Good to go.
0: You good to go. You didn't pay to get in. You got in free. 248-955-3016. So you get in free. You order up those 10 wings, man, get you a drink. And this, you rent somebody what you do. That's only $10 if you buy them the same thing you bought you. So put $25 on the table. That gives the server some money for doing the business. And it'll be a fun night. You'll get a chance to hear Jessica sing. Do you go under just Jessica or do you do a whole name thing?
1: I've gone back and forth, and I know I should have this established. But
0: me too.
1: Because it's Jessica
0: me
1: with
0: too.
1: A G, but it's Jessica Watson too. You know, you want to hold the family name.
0: There we go.
1: Yeah,
0: that's beautiful. I'll be trying to use my name. People
3: Watson.
0: Like
3: Randy Watson.
1: I get that all the time.
0: Who's Randy Watson?
2: You've been Randy Watson.
0: Y'all make you know for Randy Watson.
1: Sexual chocolate.
0: Oh, no kidding. Look at me. Sexual chocolate. I knew what you were talking about.
2: Sexual chocolate. That's your uncle?
1: That's my play uncle.
0: Yeah. Sexual, that is cool, man. That is cool. So tonight, Mike, you know, the big question is, will you do a trial?
2: You know it. You know it, wow. Man. It went crazy last week. It was amazing last week, too. Amazing.
0: What was the case?
2: The case was, let me think. Oh. The lady was staying in the plaintiff's apartment complex. And was supposed to pay. He was the landlord, and he's supposed to pay their rent. And she ain't paid the rent. And, yeah, so we went back and forth about that.
0: That was good.
2: Yeah. He said
0: that's
2: that,
0: always good.
2: He said
0: we all
2: she was using
0: been
2: there. Yeah, he was like, he told me, I said, man, she was using me. And she was like, no, we supposed to been dating. And then, you know, I came in with the madness. Ma'am, be quiet. I know you was running the game, ma'am. You stayed in an apartment. How long did you stay in an apartment?
0: Oh, yeah. My God. You guys got to see this happen live. 248-955-3016. How many people do you want to bring with you? 3, 4, 5? We can accommodate 5 for you. 6 if you got to have 6. Celebrating a birthday? An anniversary. The fun comedic trial takes place and you could be part of it. Jessica Watson takes the stage. She's going to blow you away. Mike Larry's going to do some fun stuff and all his comedic friends. It's Punchline, Northwestern Highway tonight. Tonight. All right, so it's one show, so you got to get there earlier. The show starts about 8.
2: 8 o'clock.
0: Yep. So you want to start to pile in there, get your seats. Oh, and by the way, again, to get in free, 248-955-3016.
2: 16,
0: damn it. That's
2: yes,
0: it.
2: Yes, sir. All right. Yeah, man, this is one of the most interactive, like, you know, where you know, you're bringing the audience in. Like, this is one of the only ones in this that's you know in the city doing that, man. So
0: it is.
2: The audience get a chance to participate, so it's so dope, man. It's been going crazy.
0: And you had a chance to take it a little bit outside of the state, like in Indianapolis?
2: Indianapolis, yeah.
0: How did they receive it?
2: Oh, man, the same way. Everybody know the judge. Everybody wanted to be a part of the case,
0: man.
2: So it was cool. It's been cool.
0: So she's not even a comedian.
1: Okay, what's up? Talk to me.
0: She do like the Angie Starr. She a singer.
1: Yeah. You can feel me. I can feel you. I heard your song too. Yeah, which one? My clapping fast.
2: Oh, you heard the song too?
1: I heard it. Okay.
0: So, Mike, now watch this. Let me just show you the mentality. Okay, we'll hit them next.
1: Okay.
0: In 40 seconds, hold up. Okay. The mentality of people like a Jessica and an Angie, the singing thing is what draws them together. Jessica, right, goes into the employee parking lot. Right. No one's done that.
1: Right.
0: No one's ever done that. So Angie, hold on, because I only got 30 seconds. I know everything. Tell you, you can't go ahead and say it, boy. Right? But she did it. Now watch. So Angie was auditioning to be like an extra. Like one of 300 people doing like the Michael Jackson backdrops dances. And she goes into, just like Jessica, she goes into the wrong place.
1: Just like you guys.
0: And audition. And they said, this is for Tina Turner. That's what you're here for? And just like Jessica, yup. Like Jessica followed the lady. Angie went right in there and got it. So yeah.
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1: All right, Jessica and Mike Larry in studio. They're both doing Punchline tonight. Again, we just found out we still had a couple reserve seats left. You can still get them. 248-955-3016. Mike, this is what year for you in comedy?
2: Ooh. So, in November, it'll be 20 years.
1: Wow, you coming up on the 20th year anniversary?
2: Yeah, yo, in November.
1: In a couple weeks.
2: Hey, time flying. What?
1: Right? I'm like, okay, geez. So it's been 20 years. It's felt like how many?
2: It's felt like, it felt like maybe 10, 15 or something. It don't seem like it's been
1: 20 years.
2: Yeah, not
1: and
2: 20.
1: And if someone would have came to you and said, hey, Mike Larry, let me tell you, man, you're going to still be in the business, but you're going to still be doing it 20 years later, and you're going to still be getting new ideas. You'd be like, man, you got to be kidding.
2: I'm going to tell you, Mace, even right here, being right here is a dream. Like, you know, yes. Listening to you in the mornings mm-hmm. and to be in this. I was thinking about it yesterday, man. Like, I was like, man, wow. Like, you know, I'm really at 105.9 on Wednesdays sometimes. I shot two comedy specials here in the city. One, the first one was, I was 5 years in. It was at the Renaissance. I sold that out. Like 600 people, man.
1: Wow.
2: And then the Refford Theater, I sold that one out.
1: Yes,
2: 1,500 people.
1: Were lined up waiting to get in.
2: Oh, man, outside, it was like, I thought about that. Like, man, the line was around the corner, like, for the most part. And then, you know, I'm in about maybe about 17 Tubi Amazon movies, and I shot my own movie, and Comedy Central. Like, God is just amazing, man.
1: Do you think you could have, tough question.
2: Okay.
1: If someone came to you and said, hey, Mike, you're going to do well in this business, but let me tell you what the picture looks like in 20.
2: Mm.
1: And everything you just said, they would say, but you got to wait till you like approaching that 20th year. Would you have still done it?
2: I still would have done it. It's the peace that I got even with this, you know, is in the way I was able to. By working this full time, so I've been doing it 20. I've been doing it full time, just comedy only, for about 12 or 13 years, and being able to be involved with my kids, have my days free, and you know, all my kids play sports or was active in something, and I was able to go to all the games, the practices. You know what I'm saying? Because I don't work until nighttime, so this is God knows what he's
1: it's
2: doing.
1: It's just
2: man.
1: You,
2: man. Just dope.
1: Same question, Jessica. You've been singing a long time. I mean, and just the thought of you being an athlete, still wanting to sing. Many athletes do that. But that's a lot of work.
3: Mm-hmm.
1: You don't just get to be on the team because you just want to be.
3: Oh, no.
1: And you can't sing, especially the anthem. I got a friend who cannot get in.
3: Mm.
1: He's been trying for 3 years to sing the anthem.
2: Wow.
1: So, you know, there are no givens here. How many, so for you, it's been what, since high school, huh?
3: Yeah, middle school. I really choir my whole life, church my whole life, kids choir.
1: But you don't want to stop singing?
3: Ever. Never, ever.
1: Why?
3: Because it's just in me. Like, I woke up from surgery. I had a major surgery. I woke up singing because I had to make sure I could still sing.
1: Oh, you want, that's the one thing you want to know.
3: I had to make sure I still have my voice.
2: Like, you don't have no legs.
1: Right. Anyway. Dr. Lee, you want to see if the patient can walk? I tell you, Dr. Johnson, she doesn't give a shit about that.
3: I did
1: you
3: not.
1: Know what she wants to do? She wants to sing. My God, are you kidding? You can hear her now. Listen.
3: Serious.
1: Yeah?
2: My God.
1: Oh, my God, you can hear her now singing in the room. That's amazing, though. Yeah. That's cool. You've been in some movies. You've sung in the movies. You've been on the stage. What do you want to do next?
3: And that's been the question that people always ask me, because when you do so many things, it's like jack of all trades, master of none, but I don't care. But singing is like probably my passion. Mm-hmm. Other things I've been able to fall into.
1: Because of the singing.
3: Yeah. Outside of that, fashion design, I've been in a designer for a long time too, so that's another part of me. But the singing is like in my heart.
1: How many children?
3: Two
1: children.
3: Yeah, my son,
1: boy
3: Justin,
1: and a girl. Wow,
3: boy and a girl. He's 22. And my daughter Greer, high school senior in high school.
1: Wow, beautiful. Yeah. Brothers and sisters for you, Jessica?
3: I have two brothers. Yep.
1: Two brothers.
3: I have William. He's an amazing photographer. GOAT at photography, graphics, and my brother, Jordan. He's a professional basketball player overseas in Romania.
2: Oh.
1: No kidding.
3: Yeah.
1: The name just rings a bell.
3: Jordan Watson. Yeah. That's my bro. That's the bro.
1: Wow. You know, Mike Larry was a professional athlete until injury, right, Mike?
2: Yeah.
3: Okay.
1: Yep. You were a football player.
2: Playing football. Okay. I played football and basketball. Basketball was you know, the first love, like, you know, all the way to high school. And then I ended up trying out for the football team. I played, you know, Little League for the West Side Steelers.
3: Okay.
2: Shouts out to West Side Steelers. But then I tried out for the football team and tried out for running back, man. Scored like four touchdowns the first time I tried out, man, which was crazy. And then I ended up going to Central Michigan to play. That's when the accident happened.
1: Yeah. That's beautiful. I tried to play Little League baseball. My friend told me to.
2: Yeah.
1: Let me tell you, man, you're a good athlete. You're a really good athlete. He said, but them kids, that's all they do is play baseball.
2: Yeah.
1: He said, now, when you get over there, go ahead, go through it. Don't feel bad or nothing, but you're going to find that to be a little more difficult for you. Because I was good at track and football, but the baseball, and I was there, man, that ball. I'm telling you, that little kid threw that ball. I said, I know. I told the umpire, I said, I ain't see it. Strike!
3: Didn't even see it go by,
1: man. That's sports. Jessica, it was a pleasure meeting you.
3: Yes, thank you for having me.
1: You have to come back.
3: Absolutely.
1: Yep, you have to come back. Mike, as always, man, continued success.
2: Man, yes, man. Thank you for having me.
1: It's going to be fun tonight.
3: Yes.
1: Yep. What are you singing tonight? Do you like the tale first? If you don't, you fine.
3: I'm gonna sing some original music, but I always do like a Motown tribute. I always
1: throw
3: some Aretha in there. Just always some type of Motown influence.
1: That's
3: too.
1: Cool. Who would you say your voice is similar to or kinda alike? And if it's nobody, it's nobody.
3: I don't really know. I've heard Fantasia a little bit with the church influence, and then
1: maybe you don't pay me no mind.
3: Come on. I've heard that.
1: Well, better question. Artists that you really like. Give me three that you really like.
3: I hate when people
1: I gave you three. I ain't giving you 30. No.
3: I hate when people ask me. I probably say... who've influenced me?
1: Yeah.
3: Probably Stevie Wonder. He's probably the reason that I started writing, because I was just so amazed by his writing, and I just started studying, and it was like, I'm writing my own songs. Lauryn Hill, Erykah Badu, all of the Winans.
1: So wait, Mike, now we found the interview.
2: Yeah,
1: so
2: there you go.
1: I mean, because I'm on somebody else's show right now. But you finally have given me the interview. When people sing, mm-hmm. the last thing they think is about writing a song.
2: Yeah. Mm-hmm.
1: You said you were influenced some by Stevie Wonder in writing. What made you think that was prevalent to write?
3: I just felt like I had to.
1: You wanted to do it for you. Huh?
3: Yes. I just feel like I have been through so many things and the story to tell. And I just, so much creativity.
1: Okay. Other colored children just go and say... this is a song that's about my life. I'm singing this one. You say, I'm going to write it.
3: Mm-hmm.
1: Yeah, so you enjoy writing.
3: I love it, yeah.
1: How many songs have you written?
3: Man, probably bits and pieces, probably under like 70 or something like that. I've started and haven't finished.
1: Yeah, how many?
3: I don't know, like maybe less than 100 or something like that.
1: That's beautiful.
3: Bits and pieces.
1: Yeah, that's how you do it. That's mm-hmm. how, you know, Michael Jackson would talk about writing music and then leaving it.
3: Yeah.
1: I remember him talking about that a lot. Yeah. He told Teddy Riley when he hired Teddy was hot. Mm. He said, you know, we're not doing this music. This isn't for now.
3: That's not the voice.
1: Teddy said, man, I know you're joking, Mike. Like, no, I'm not. We're not putting this music out. This will be like maybe 6 years.
2: Yeah. This isn't for now.
1: This isn't for now, Teddy. No, we're not doing it. Michael Jackson, that was my guy.
3: Right.
1: So when we knew little about Michael, and then I'm going to quit because I'm gonna, but we knew little about Michael, but there was enough bits and pieces to tell you. One, because people just in general, what people thought, he was gay, soft. Mike wasn't soft. So, neither was he gay. What Michael did, and then he had a deeper voice than the one he showed the public.
3: I heard about that before?
2: I seen it. They had a clip on YouTube. Oh, he's like, hi, I mean. No, don't do that.
1: Yeah, yeah.
2: Don't do that.
1: Oh, yeah, he could. I mean. So when Chris Tucker went to Neverland to meet him for the first time, he had never met him in person, but he could impersonate him. So Michael got a kick out of that and invited Chris to his house.
2: Yeah.
1: Chris said the dude came out, man, first. He said he stood about 6'3".
2: Michael Jackson?
3: Mike was 6'3"?
1: That's what Chris Tucker said. He said he looked like he was about 6'3", cut. He was as tall as the security. Whoa. So now, here's the one story that I personally know about Mike. But I used to always defend him, you know. Because I kept saying, nah, he's not soft. And he liked Brooke Shields when he was little.
2: Yeah, Diana Ross.
1: Stephanie Mills.
3: Yep, Stephanie
1: The whole thing with Diana Ross is really deep.
2: Yeah.
1: What they did is the other Jackson kids stayed somewhere else. They put Michael with Diana to live with her to try to study her professionalism.
2: Oh.
1: Dude falls in love a little bit with
2: her. Yeah.
1: They don't really talk about it, but he... So I'm from Ohio.
3: Right.
1: Let me preference that.
3: Mm-hmm.
1: So my good friend was the late Gerald LaVert.
3: Okay, the Ohio sound.
1: Yeah. So Gerald go, Maze, you know, I saw Mike not too. I said, Mike who? Jordan? Who you see, man? Jackson, man. I was talking to him. We got a little business we doing. I'm like, really? So Michael Jackson would come to this little town in Ohio. He was kicking it with a girl. He was kicking it with the most thuggish girl in the town.
2: What?
1: And she was a professional singer. What? And you heard the name before. Mickey Howard.
3: Mickey.
2: Oh.
3: Love under new management. I know about her.
2: Mickey Howard?
1: Uh-huh. Hold on, Mike. That was a baby. There was a baby. And Gerald said, Mace, keep that to yourself. So when Mike died, remember, they started to show this kid that they said was Michael's son that looked just like him.
2: Dang.
1: That's my story. That's what I got from Gerald. I put the dots together, and when Mike passed away, I'm like, that's him.
2: Damn.
1: How about that? Mike, like, he was like, hey, man, don't ever let anybody call me gay.
2: Yeah.
1: Right,
2: yeah.
1: Dog? He was fun. He was fun, man.
2: I seen him in a limo one time on some video.
1: Oh, yeah?
2: He was like, I like that one, and I'll take that one.
1: Oh, man.
2: And I'll take that one.
3: You seen that
2: video?
3: Yeah. I forgot what he called it.
2: And then that one.
1: Oh, yeah?
2: And then that one. Fishing or something.
3: Yeah, something. Yeah.
1: Catfishing. That's my guy. That's my guy. I got a channel I created in his behalf.
2: Oh.
1: It's, it has 98% out of 100 European listenership.
2: Wow.
1: They go crazy. Italy, France.
2: Michael!
1: Switzerland.
3: Yeah. I would have been falling out like that.
1: Yeah,
2: you would have.
3: I would have cried and fainted. I already know.
1: Yeah. And that bit that Angie, let me see if she left her. And then I'm gonna go. I know I'm supposed to go. See, I'm talking like we're not doing radio. So now you know why I am. I know the people who run the stage thinking like, you know, he's gotta follow the rules. What's my man's name? Eddie. This was the But Mike was that dude. So and he was always impressive. And the thing about it, when people would interview him, they were always interested in the other things. They used to piss me off. That's why I really created the station. They were interested in the skin color tone and if he had messed with kids and stuff like that. And he was always trying to tell them how he created music and stuff so people could learn. Mm-hmm. I did a school, Mike Larry. I did a school in Detroit. This is a true story, man. This is real deep. And I'm going to play that and everything. So I did a school in Detroit. I was the guest speaker. I'm like, I don't want to do this. It was for elementary school kids. Mm. And on that particular day, I was doing 1,000 things. Just talk. Don't try to give them a speech then. They're just kids. You got kids like that. Just go talk to them like you talk to your kids. So I go in there. So, and I was so into that, I wouldn't stay on the stage. I went out. They were in the auditorium. I get to the fifth row. This is a true story. I get to the fifth row. I look to my right. There are four girls and then a set of boys and then some more girls. They're sitting. And I go, you know, kind of like us. I just started talking about Michael Jackson. I said, one day, Michael Jackson's going to be looking for somebody. He's gonna think to himself, I should have my own label. And he's going to create a label. And he's going to be looking for you. You like to sing? So I looked to my right. I told the young lady, I said, you like to sing? She said, yeah. I said, you know what? Michael's going to come looking for you and put you on his label. 15 years later, I'm doing coats for kids. They bring in the artist, the paparazzi and all that. So they interview this little girl. And she says, Mason came to my school and said that Michael Jackson would sign me. And he did. The group is called Brownstone.
3: Oh.
1: Yeah.
3: From Detroit,
1: yeah. What? It was the only group that Michael Jackson signed.
2: Hey, that's crazy.
3: So you a prophet.
1: Is that's an amazing story, isn't it? Yes. I turned to my right. I asked the little girl. I said, "You like to sing?" She said, "Yes." Yeah. I said, "Michael Jackson's going to sign you. This is the only group he signed." Mm-hmm. But to your point, to see him, is I gotta play this. Where is that? Where is
4: it? Two of
5: the most masculine fellow in the world. Sing. Michael Jackson, who can sing and is a good looking guy, but ain't the most masculine fellow in the world.
1: You ever hear this?
5: Dude, that's Michael's hooks, his sensitivity. That's what women be saying. Michael's just so sensitive.
1: Just what she just said.
5: And they eat that shit up. Mike, no, too. He be using women in concert. I see Mike walk up to girls and they stay being the audience. He say, is it all right if I come down there and sing to you? And the women go, ah! Then if you don't scream, Mike will get real sensitive and cry on your ass. If you hear that record, she's out of my life, Mike will go,
6: so I've learned that love's not possession. And I've learned love won't win. Love needs expression, but I learned.

0: Tito, get me some tissue.
1: Tito, give me some tissue. And the funny thing about, you know, the whole thing, Mike was so clever, man. Paul McCartney talks today about how Michael stole the Beatles catalog from him.
2: Yeah, I just seen that.
1: You saw that?
2: Yeah, he told
1: him. They were friends.
3: He bought it all.
1: Yeah.
2: But he told Michael he need to own some stuff. Paul McCartney told Michael, hey, Michael, you need to own stuff.
1: Yeah.
2: So Michael said, really?
1: And that's his car. Okay. That soft bag is his car.
2: Okay. He said he came back the next week, said, Michael owned his stuff.
1: Yeah.
2: He's like, Michael,
1: because Michael asked him, you know, do you own the Beatles? And he said, no, but if I bought it, I would spend, like, whatever it was he was going to buy. Michael said, wow, that's a lot of money. And then Paul McCartney started explaining to him about it. And he said, dude, I wouldn't go further than that. 2 days later, Michael Jackson spent like three times that amount, bought it, took it from. Wait a minute. And they were still recording.
3: Oh, wow.
1: So he go back in the studio. Paul McCartney said, man, that's dirty, man. You took my catalog. I said, oh, you told me to do business.
2: And he said he thought Mike was going to look out for him. Like, you know,
1: right.
2: My friend thought he was going to look out. No. He said, Mike, no, this is business.
1: Yeah.
2: This is business.
1: Michael Jackson was a real business dude. Yeah. All that gay talk and him being soft. Listen, he married Elvis's daughter and then bought the catalog. Then they divorced.
3: Do you feel that?
1: He had. Line. Yeah. And then, see, Mike, you got to do that one, too. Yeah, that's good. Right, you got it. Last thing on Michael Jackson. This was a good one. What the hell was I going to tell you about what he did? He did the catalogs. So Eminem dissed him on a record.
2: Mm-hmm. Oh, I remember this.
1: He bought his whole catalog. All his masters.
3: Masters,
1: them. He fight back a dozen. He's gangster.
2: That's cold.
1: I want his catalog. I want you guys to buy it. Do it. Go buy it right now.
2: It's going to be $1 trillion, Michael.
1: I don't care.

0: Whatever it takes.
1: Hey, guys, that was fun. Thanks for sitting and sharing stories with me and listening to me. I got to go back to work. And y'all got to go.
2: Yes, sir.
1: Before I get in trouble. Yes. Come back, Jessica.
0: I will.
1: Seriously, come back.
0: Thank you for having me.
1: We'll see you Wednesday.
2: Yes, sir.
1: Oh, and one last shot. Punchline tonight, you can see them both. Mike Larry and Jessica Watson. She's going to be the vocal artist tonight. One light, one mic, Jessica. And then Mike Larry's putting on a court scene that's going to be unbelievable to explain to anybody. You're going to be a part of it. Punchline tonight, still just a few seats left. Here's what you do. 248-955-3016. Text, say I need 4 Mason seats tonight. You got them. Free. Have a good one, guys.
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1: Hello, I'm Detroit City Council Member at Large Mary Waters with some straight talk about this U.S. Senate election in November. 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That's it. Your votes will count. 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
21: 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You have to find out what happens next. 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The universe seems bigger. 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You feel like you have no idea where you are. Audible. 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

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If you want to go see Sarah Jakes Roberts and the Rogue Route Tour going down October 19th, text the word FAITH to 313-568-1059 right now for your chance to win. 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

So did you all hear that we are about to get a documentary about Michael Jackson's 1993 iconic Super Bowl halftime performance? 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
6: 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Abdul El Sayed will double down on the failure. He cares more about the West Bank than West Detroit. Here are 3 voices from our community on why they're voting for Mike Rogers. 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

I used to think about immature things. 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Are you gonna call me like you said you would? Is this really your real phone number?

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0: 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I love you. I'm Miss Jane, your midday, and I'm out. Bye, y'all.
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0: afternoon. Hey, so I came into a long list of requests. I'm looking at them right now. I mean, I got you coming up. That's for Adiba and all my friends in Farmington Hills. 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
2: 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Slow traffic back from McNichols. 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
10: 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Abdul El Sayed will double down on the failure. He cares more about the West Bank than West Detroit. Here are three voices from our community on why they're voting for Mike Rogers. 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

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It's called Doing Life. It's on Netflix. Make sure you check it out. I don't think in my watch, not one time, all the way through, I enjoy it.

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Hey, what up? You got the kids in the back seat. They're trying to find out what's for dinner, huh? And shout out to all the McKenzie Stagg alumni. Your man, Tune Up, hanging out till 7 o'clock in about 10 minutes. I got a winning keyword for you. Vince Staples, the Crybaby Tour, is coming to the D.

Good afternoon, Tune Up Man. Hey, so I'm going to tell you, coming up in about 6 minutes, how Puffy got that head injury. Hey, meanwhile, text the keyword CRY, C-R-Y, to 313-568-1059. You're going to check out Ben Staples' Crybaby Tour at the Majestic Theater.

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15: 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And somebody is going to ask you the same question she asked me. Did you go? 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

0: 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Traffic update.
1: 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I'm Nicole on 105.9 KISS FM, number one with smooth R&B and old school.
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0: 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Traffic update.
1: Good afternoon. 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We've got a crash blocking the right lane, causing a slowdown on northbound Lodge Freeway at Telegraph Road. There's also some holdup if you're traveling on northbound 75 between Holbrook and 8 Mile Road. 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
2: Hello, I'm Detroit City Council Member at Large Mary Waters with some straight talk about this U.S. Senate election in November. Many of you have your absentee ballots, but you haven't voted, or you may vote in person. I understand. All these TV and radio ads are a bit too much. So I have met with the Democratic and Republican candidates. One of those guys is going to win, but don't try to bully me with straight party ticket voting. 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Your vote is yours alone. 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That's it. Your votes will count. Do that, but do vote. Remember, Mary Waters loves you no matter what. Just vote.
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2: 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Abdul El Sayed will double down on the failure. He cares more about the West Bank than West Detroit. Here are three voices from our community on why they're voting for Mike Rogers. 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

And let me say hi to my friends just leaving the cider mill. 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Here's Dave Hollister.

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9: 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Our votes are being taken for granted. Abdul El Sayed will double down on the failure. He cares more about the West Bank than West Detroit. Here are three voices from our community on why they're voting for Mike Rogers. 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
26: Hello, I'm Detroit City Council Member at Large, Mary Waters, with some straight talk about this U.S. Senate election in November. 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That's it. Your votes will count. Do that, but do vote. Remember, Mary Waters loves you no matter what. 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

and the kids. Hey, I know you heard by now, man. They're trying to get Chris Brown locked up. His ex-housekeeper. 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And tomorrow morning, they got tickets, Mason and Starr, Jodeci anniversary tour.

0: Tamar Braxton. What up, though? Tune up, man. On 105.9 KISS FM. In the midday tomorrow, Miss J, she's got some free tickets to check out. Spend the evening with Sarah Jakes Roberts coming to the Masonic. And, of course, Mason and Starr, they got the Jodeci Anniversary Tour. Then at 3 o'clock, on the way to the crib, Vince Staples coming to the Majestic. We got all the tickets right here on KISS.
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7: 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Abdul El Sayed will double down on the failure. He cares more about the West Bank than West Detroit. Here are three voices from our community on why they're voting for Mike Rogers. 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

0: 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It's Lynn from You Baking Me Crazy on the Avenue of Fashion. 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
8: 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Our families are struggling to pay their bills. Our votes are being taken for granted. Abdul El Sayed will double down on the failure. He cares more about the West Bank than West Detroit. Here are three voices from our

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